It's Saturday night on Radio Woodstock 100.1. We're in an hour of reggae roots, rock steady, and dub. The co-operators with tonight, modern UK roots tune from 2020. It was built on a proper one-drop rhythm. It even picked up support from David Rodigan, which tells you the tune was landing where it needed to be. The Ethiopians with Engine 54 from 1968, a true rock steady tune. And we heard from Natalie Bergman with the Pachiman remix of Paint the Rain, and Lee Scratch Perry from 68 with Rainy Night in Portland. It's Asia, it's Saturday night, keeping it moving with Big Youth with Some Like It Dread, a classic from the 70s DJ, just writing a version of Dennis Brown's Some Like It Hot.

0: Saturday night on Radio Woodstock 100.1 with an hour of reggae roots, rock steady, and dub. Coffee with toast. We heard the classic 1992 dance hall hit Tingling from Shabba Ranks. General Degree with Traffic Blocking, late 90s dance hall favorite. Produced by Danny Brown and built around Degree's playful, rapid fire style, just pure bashment energy and absolutely no chance of standing still. Spraga Benz with Sheena Ready Yet from 1998, riding the same rhythm. Just Spraga was already one of dancehall's most distinctive voices by 1998, and one that has this loose conversational swagger that he just does so well. Mikey Spice, Gentleman, German reggae artist with Dem Gons and Barrington Levy in there. Dennis Brown, It's Asia, It's Saturday Night. And yes, that was an hour of reggae roots, rock steady, and dub. But we're not done. We still got more. Coming up next, we're going to get even more funky, even more soulful, and even more worldly. It's Saturday night.
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Saturday night on Radio Woodstock 100.1 with BB Tanga and the Selenites with Be Africa from their 2010 album Dunya. Tanga was born in Central African Republic and raised in Paris, and this whole project folds Afrobeat, funk, and soul into something a little futuristic. It's just one of those tracks that feels rooted and cosmic at the same time. Akofa Akosa. We also heard from Trio Makoto from 1977 classic Brazilian samba rock. Just a little quick percussion, funky bass, and that loose swing that helped define their sound in the 70s. The song was written and became one of the group's best known cuts. Now, Adinyata. Ali Forca Torre from 1990s album The River with Ibean. It's Asia, it's Saturday night, and if you haven't turned your volume up yet, now's the time. Turn it up, let that bass, let that treble, let all of it just take you somewhere. And we're going to continue with more tunes. This one from Guyanan-born artist Genesis Owusu, an artist who's just blurred the lines between hip-hop, soul, funk, punk, art pop, and this one sits in the smoother, woozier corner of his sound. WUTD. It's Saturday night.

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0: It's Saturday night on Radio Woodstock 100.1 with a smooth little slice of early 80s British funk and disco. Originally released in 1982, Savannah Never Let You Go. It was later rediscovered on a Backstreet Brit funk compilation. Warm bass, sweet vocals, and exactly the kind of groove that sneaks up on you. Honey Feet with Meet Me on the Corner. Peking Duck with Paradise. We heard Bulgarian Car Trader. Prince with Musicology. Gabriel Garzon Montano. Had to feed you some LCD sound system. It's Asia. It's Saturday night. And I had a lot of fun. I hope you did too. I hope you heard something that you never heard before. And you really, really liked it. I hope you heard something that you have heard before, just not in a really, really long time. And now you remember how much you really, really like it. And I always like to leave you with a little positive nugget, a little something to keep in your back pocket. So just leave room for something unexpectedly good. Let that one marinate, and I'll catch you all back here on Monday.
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Carrie suggested we go for a drive in her new two-door BMW coupe. In the parking lot, we slipped into her bucket seats. Carrie took over from there. At nearly 90 miles per hour, she zipped us up to that windy edge known to some as Mulholland, a sinuous road running the ridge of the Santa Monica Mountains, where she then proceeded to pump her vehicle in and out of turns, sometimes dropping down to 50 miles per hour, only to immediately gun it back up to 90 again. Fast, slow, fast, fast, slow. Sometimes a wide turn, sometimes a quick one. She preferred the tighter ones, the sharp, controlled jerk, swinging left to right before driving back to the right, only so she could do it all over again. Until after enough speed and enough wind and more distance than I'd been prepared to expect, taking me to parts of the city I

can't remember the inane things I started babbling about then. I know it didn't really matter. She wasn't listening. She just yanked up on the emergency brake, dropped her seat back, and told me to lie on top of her. On top of those leather pants of hers, her hands immediately guiding mine over those soft, slightly oily folds, positioning my fingers on the shiny metal tab, small and round like a tear, then murmuring a murmur so inaudible that even though I could feel her lips tremble against my ear, she seemed far, far away. Pinch it, she said, which I did, lightly, until she also said pull it, which I also did, gently parting the teeth, one at a time, down on

We never even kissed or looked into each other's eyes. Our lips just trespassed on those inner labyrinths hidden deep within our ears, filled them with the private music of wicked words, hers in many languages, mine in the off color of my only tongue. Too bad dark languages rarely survive.

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5: 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And joining us will be Graham Parker and the Rumor, the Animals, the Bobby Fuller Four. 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
1: Greetings, everyone. Welcome to the Woodstock Roundtable. The grunthier host, looking forward to 2 hours of improvisational conversation, a couple really cool guests, a hot jukebox segment, some cool jazz, and lots of surprises. We are taught to be scared of the dark. Yet in nature, it is the dark, unseen soil that gives nutrients and support for all things that grow. The vast majority of what keeps us alive are trillions of unseen cells within our bodies. And what makes us grow emotionally are the images and sensations from the unseen realm of our minds we call the unconscious. That's what we like celebrating here. And this morning, we'll offer a look at a practice called active imagination, which can be a lot of fun and quite fascinating. Continuing on this theme, we have a dream to deal with today. It's a really deep and interesting one. We'll dive into that. Our two guests, Chase Brock is a choreographer who will be part of the annual Hudson Valley Dance Festival October 10th. The New York Times referred to his talent for quick comic strokes and stylized showbiz mayhem. Looking forward to talking to him. And we'll welcome back Jeanette Wolf, co-founder of Catskill Mountain High, a family-owned cannabis dispensary in Kingston, who will update us on everything cannabis. Joining me, our co-host Ron Van Wormer. You know him from Acoustic Breakfast here at Radio Woodstock. We'll have jazz from the Sultan of Sonic Soul, Gus Mancini. And we'll open up our jukebox to hear great energy from Billy Strings doing an amazing bluegrass cover of a Beatles song. And more if you stay tuned to the Woodstock Roundtable. Hope in the pod pages. What are you laughing at?
2: You made it. You got through it.
1: I had to accelerate my voice there. Yeah.
2: Just a little bit. But you did it.
1: Well, we have a lot going on today.
2: Yeah, there is a lot going on.
1: Including a nor'easter.
2: Yeah. I seem to have missed the brunt of it here, though, really.
1: Well, you and I both live in Kingston, different parts of Kingston, and Kingston was basically spared.
2: Yeah.
1: I mean, driving here, I didn't see any trees down. I never lost electricity. Very fortunate.
2: Yeah.
1: What I did check is that Woodstock and Hurley got hit pretty bad.
2: Yeah, when I was in Woodstock yesterday afternoon, and the power went out twice. Mm. And when I left, it was still out. And then when I got to Route 28 and Route 375, that traffic light there,
1: mm-hmm.
2: no traffic light.
1: Whoa.
2: There was no power there, which was a tricky to get across Route 28 because it's such a busy road, especially on the weekends. And it took me like 10 minutes just to get across the street.
1: Well, here we are, and hopefully people have power back now. It's fascinating with modern media. You know, you watch these meteorologists and videotapes of coming up from North Carolina, the impending storm. Mm. It's quite dramatic and quite fascinating. A lot of damage, of course. But I want to dive a little more deeply into a theme we touch on here. The term is depth psychology. So just as a refresher, the difference between what's called cognitive psychology and depth psychology. Okay. Approximately 80% of all therapy done here in the United States is referred to as cognitive psychology. Very valuable,
2: mm-hmm.
1: very workable. As I understand it, cognitive psychology, the intention is to find a way to change how we perceive and think about an issue that's bothering us. So, in other words, to resolve it, we find a healthier or more a productive way of looking at something, which we couldn't find on our own. So the therapist helps us do that.
2: Right.
1: Very effective. Makes a lot of sense. Depth psychology, which is practiced by about 20 to 30% of therapists, is a look at the collaboration between and the connection between the unconscious and the conscious mind. No surprise why cognitive psychology is more popular than depth psychology. We're taught to be scared of the unconscious, scared of the dark, scared of the unknown.
2: And it kind of patches up the problem without actually resolving it.
1: You, in one phrase, hit the mark. Now, in some cases, we all have issues, right? And in some cases, the cognitive psychology remedy takes care of the problem, and it doesn't come back. It was what we'd call, maybe it was a real problem and one bothering us, but not something endemic or deep in our psyche. However, often a problem we're having, and it's great to get it solved quicker, but if we don't get to the root cause, it's going to come back.
2: Yeah.
1: And what's tricky is, it often comes back in a different form. So we don't recognize it as the old problem. We say, oh, now we have a new problem, so let's find a way to perceive it and think about it differently, get through it, which, again, can be very productive.
2: Right.
1: But it's going to come back.
2: Yeah.
1: So why not get to the root of it? Because it's not how our culture works. But for those interested, one does not need a PhD, a master's, or any degree in depth psychology to start using the techniques productively. I learned that by learning dream work, because I was fortunate that both my dream teachers, who were extremely renowned, both felt very strongly, one on the East Coast, one on the West Coast, that dreams and the unconscious are open to all of us. We don't need, not that it isn't valuable to work with a therapist on dreams, or, you know, I'm certified as a dream work guide and facilitator. That can be very valuable. Not necessary. We are all capable of tapping into our unconscious in productive ways. Not all psychologists agree with that. Both my teachers were adamant about that. And between them, they had 100 years of experience of this. So we like celebrating depth psychology because most of who we are is in our unconscious. And there's a gateway that we can open between the unconscious and conscious mind. It can be risky in some cases. But what both my dream teachers, who I'll mention again, Dr. Montague Ullman, who was a psychiatrist and professor of psychiatry, but when he retired, devoted the rest of his life to promoting dream work for all of us to do. With learning some relatively simple techniques, we can approach our own dreams. You do this work a lot, right? Mm-hmm. You remember your dreams. We all dream 4 to 6 times a night. And you like talking about them with your partner and here on the air. And we're going to dive back into a dream you presented to us, which is wild and deep.
2: It was wild.
1: And pretty startling.
2: Yeah.
1: But I wanted to start with what's going on now weather-wise, because in depth psychology, we look at metaphors. So what is the metaphor of heavy rain and wind, since that's what we're experiencing? Well, rain almost universally carries emotional energy. And if it's raining, that emotion is being released, which can be a very healthy thing.
2: Interesting. It plays a role in my dream.
1: Good. Synchronistic.
2: Yeah.
1: As we all know, however, if there's too much rain, we get a flood.
2: Mm.
1: What my dream teachers, I mentioned Montague Ullman, Jeremy Taylor was my main dream teacher, was a co-founder of the International Association for the Study of Dreams and taught dreams around the world for 50 years. They were both convinced that we're all capable of dealing with our dreams, and basically because of two basic principles that they agreed with, and in my decades of working dreams, both my own and others, I could not agree more. One is, all dreams come in the service of health and wholeness. And that can sound kind of crazy because, as we'll hear in your dream, these dreams can be violent, disturbing, etc. That's because they're waking us up to something important. A. B. The reason our dreams can be so mystifying and confusing is not because they're trying to be. They're expressing a deeper language than our waking life is used to. In waking life, even those of us who work on it are pretty much driven by our egos, which is okay if we recognize that and know when to pull back. The ego is not wired to understand what the unconscious is bringing to us. So to criticize it is silly. Yeah. It's like criticizing a car for not going 200 miles an hour when it's built to go at tops, you know, if you really floored it, 100 miles an hour.
2: Right.
1: We get confused and disturbed by dreams, not because they're trying to hurt us or confuse us, but because if we try to use our egos to understand it, yeah, we can analyze it and try to understand it a little better, but we're not going to get to the root cause. We need to just open up to the fact that there's a deeper language communicating to us. James Hillman, the great depth psychologist, referred to it as soul work. And my experience is that's accurate. So number one, all dreams come in the service of health and wholeness. Here's another big thing that Jeremy always emphasized. And again, there are plenty of psychologists who disagree with this. If we can remember a dream, we can deal with it. Okay? We dream 4 to 6 times a night. Thank goodness we don't remember all of those dreams.
2: No.
1: We'd be nuts.
2: Yeah.
1: just like, imagine just for a second, if we had to consciously understand and monitor the trillions of cells responsible for keeping us alive.
2: Yeah.
1: We'd be in an institution, straitjacketed. And yet, our unconscious does those things for us every second of every day, or we wouldn't be alive.
2: Right.
1: Okay. So a lot of the unconscious isn't meant to be understood or known. But the messages that come not only through our, primarily through our dreams, but also through mystical experiences, synchronicities. Sometimes one gets to it through psychedelic work, shamanic work. Sometimes out of nowhere, we just get this sudden insight.
2: Yeah.
1: Or we have this crazed experience. That's the unconscious at work. And in my experience, what Jeremy taught was absolutely true. A dream can disturb us, as your dream's going to prove. That's a wake-up call.
2: Mm-hmm.
1: But getting back to looking at the outer world as part of our inner psyche, and without getting into too much of quantum, what's so interesting about quantum physics psychologically is it's now accepted science that our very act of observing something changes it. And that at the quantum level, we cannot separate the observer from the observed. Okay. Everything is intimately connected. So what does rain and wind externally have to do with our inner psyche? Well, we didn't cause this storm. Well, on some level, we might have climate change.
2: Yeah.
1: But there would have been rain and heavy winds without us.
2: Sure.
1: They were okay. So rain is water. Water is the emotion. And so we're experiencing now something that's very deeply emotional that had to be expressed in this way because it's been pent up for too long. And so it can be, if worked properly, it's a release. And when we have a rainstorm, it's often grief that we are working through. What about wind? Well, wind has been a very powerful metaphor. Genesis opens with it.
2: Yeah.
1: Right? But a sustained heavy rain like the nor'easter we're experiencing is an amplification. It's not a passing shower. It's an immersion, okay? And we know we're all being immersed in some major disruption and change. AI, climate change, political disruption, lack of communication among people. And wind can often represent the spirit. It does biblically. It does in many Greek myths. And so when the wind picks up and the rain picks up, it's an opportunity to look at something that can no longer be contained within us, that needs to be expressed. And your dream is going to be a perfect example of it. So what I wanted to do here, experiment in what's called active imagination. Terms can get a little tricky. Carl Jung coined it, but the practice has a very interesting distinction. When we think of imagination, we have positive feelings about it, as we should. The fact that we can imagine is one of the things that makes us human. However, there's a big difference between conscious imagination and what we can experience with active imagination. Typically, when we are imagining something, it can be very creative, but most of it comes from our ego. It's a way to assuage and please our ego, which sometimes is a good thing to do.
2: Sure.
1: Active imagination, Jung created as a depth psychologist, is a practice, doesn't take a lot, to wait for and encourage an image to come from the unconscious into consciousness that we then play with. So you can feel the difference between, say, all right, I'm going to imagine myself on a beach on a beautiful island.
2: Right.
1: That would feel good right now, given what's going on here, right? Nothing wrong with it. But we're not changing anything internally, right? It could be seen as escapism. It could be a very therapeutic escapism, right? Okay, so what the practice we're going to do very quickly here is we're going to play about 30 to 40 seconds of this magnificent Bach piano piece by an amazing young woman pianist who's 19 years old.
2: Wow.
1: By 11, she was playing with major symphony orchestras. Okay?
2: Can you imagine yourself doing that?
1: We can.
2: Yeah.
1: But we're going to listen to about 30, 40 seconds of her playing this Bach partita in E minor. And here's the opportunity we're offering. Obviously, if you're driving, you know, you got to be careful with this. But if you're home and you have an opportunity to truly calmly reflect and listen to this deeply, right, without trying to interpret it, okay, here's the game we're going to play of active imagination. We're going to play this amazingly beautiful Bach piece by this amazing pianist. As we listen to it, as relaxed as we can be, see if an image appears that we weren't expecting. Okay? So, for example, as I hear this, my conscious mind might think about, oh, it sounds like a field of lilies or something, which is fine. But what we're looking for is an image that comes to us that we weren't quite expecting. It could be a striking image, a beautiful image. It could be a uncomfortable image. It could be a confusing image. Whatever it is, we start to learn to feel the difference between something that we're consciously imagining versus something that we open up to from the unconscious that if we then actively play with and work with, can create some interesting things. There's a difference in terms of the amount of power in it. So it's a simple, fun little practice. We're going to play this piece. We're going to play about 30 or 40 seconds of it and see if any image comes into view that you weren't expecting.
2: Okay.

0: Okay. Ron, anything come up?
1: Actually, it changed.
0: So did mine.
1: As I was listening. Because the first part, the first thing that came into my mind is kind of silly, but giant butterflies on a beautiful blue sky background.
0: How big were they?
1: The butterflies were really big, like 10 feet wingspans, and flapping their wings like a regular butterfly, but they were huge.
0: Were they the size of a small plane?
1: Yes, I would say so. You could ride them.
0: And approximately, any idea of how many?
1: You know, three or four is what I saw. And they were brightly colored, cartoon color.
0: Here comes a little bit piece of, I was going to say trivia. Carl Jung, who came up with active imagination, spent decades, I wrote about this in my book, The Quantum of the Dream, decades meeting with Wolfgang Pauli, who sought him out. Wolfgang Pauli was called by Albert Einstein, my prodigal son.
1: Yeah.
0: He was that bright. And got a Nobel Prize in quantum physics. Jung was fascinated in quantum physics because he felt there was a connection between that and depth psychology. And Wolfgang Pauli agreed with him. So they would meet, smoke cigars, drink wine, and talk about synchronicities and finding a gateway between the unconscious and the conscious mind. And they both felt there was a mystical connection when one moves from a 3 to a 4.
1: Interesting. Huh.
0: And here there are 3 to 4 butterflies in your chain. I mentioned that. So that's just for me. It was a synchronicity. Okay, so what did it switch to?
1: It switched to a much darker scene with a beautiful room filled with people dressed in almost Nazi uniforms.
0: Good grief.
1: Yeah. And for some reason, I relate some classical music to fascist World War II German something.
0: Okay, so...
1: And it's just something that's in my head.
0: Right. So what we're doing now is what's called working a waking dream.
1: Mm.
0: Okay. Do you feel that... Okay, when the butterflies showed up, do you have a sense of whether that was your conscious mind doing it or did it come from the unconscious? Any sense?
1: It just appeared. It was effortless.
0: Then it was from the unconscious. Okay. See, this is how we can start doing this work immediately, right? I mean, we don't have to read all of Jung's books to feel that there's a difference between something we consciously imagine and something that comes from that surprising, unseen, unpredictable place. And then we can take that image, in this case, the shift from these magnificent, huge butterflies to Nazi, a room full of people in Nazi uniforms.
1: But an absolutely beautiful room. Gold, gilt, and red velvet.
0: So working this as a waking dream, to me, the connection... I mean, I love it because it's so bizarre and unpredictable.
1: Yeah.
0: So now we know we're dealing with something. So in active imagination, what we would do is we would take this shift from these huge... beautiful, powerful butterflies against a bright blue sky.
1: Yeah.
0: Shifting to a beautiful room, but people in Nazi uniforms. What the hell? Where my intuition goes is, on some level, this waking dream image was generated from listening to Bach.
1: Hmm.
0: Bach was German.
1: Yeah.
0: And Bach transformed... was able to transform some of the most beautiful music ever made. So what we're going to do is we're going to use that shift as a way of getting into the dream you're going to bring back to us in the next segment.
1: Yeah.
0: But what I wanted to point out here is, here was a, now, and I hope that people who had the chance to relax and listen to that and distinguish between any image that came up that felt, okay, Mike, I did that. My ego did that.
1: Right.
0: Versus something that was surprising like this. And then when you have that image, you just, you write it down, and every day you play with it.
1: Yeah. There's something uncomfortable that came up in the music when the image changed, you know, from the butterflies to the Germans, and it was swift. It wasn't like the butterflies drifted into that other scene. It was almost like a cut.
0: Mm-hmm.
1: You know.
0: This is going to be interesting when we hear the dream. What happened to me was my first image, and definitely came from the unconscious because I still have no idea why. I was playing a xylophone as a kid.
1: Wow.
0: Now, we in like sixth grade, there was this instrument called the bells, which was a miniature little xylophone. Pretty easy to play. I had taken some piano lessons. And I believe I did play it in the sixth grade concert we put on for the school. But it wasn't an important part of my life, the uh-huh. bells. And uh-huh. I never played an actual xylophone. I could play a little piano. Why a xylophone? Now, what I will do is I'm going to look up the history of the xylophone and see if something surprising about that resonates with me.
1: And was the music, were you playing different music than the music you were hearing?
0: I wasn't.
1: Or were you hearing the music?
0: I was hearing the Bach while I was playing.
1: Uh-huh.
0: I wasn't playing the Bach, though.
1: Right.
0: I was just, and now that I'm thinking about it and feeling it's better than thinking, right? When we're dealing with the unconscious, we're going to get closer to the truth if we go to felt experiences more than thought experiences.
1: Right.
0: Nothing wrong with thinking, but that's usually ego-driven, okay? Or driven from a place that we're familiar with.
1: Yeah.
0: Okay? We're looking for the unfamiliar, okay? The message. Why a xylophone? But then it switched. And the reason I think it was a xylophone is the piece I chose, the part of the piece, was very fast.
1: Yeah.
0: And so I was playing with the xylophone really fast. But just as there was a split in your imagined image from the butterflies to the room with people in Nazi uniforms, there was a split between the music that I was listening to and what I was playing on the xylophone, which I never heard. I just knew I was just playing it.
1: Right.
0: Then the image switched to a huge jet engine being transformed into light.
1: Wow.
0: And so there's something very powerful.
1: Yeah.
0: That started with the xylophone. So I'm going to have to check out xylophones.
1: Interesting.
0: Do me a favor. Ask it. We're going to take a break here. And this is what we call, this is active imagination. First of all, to me, it's fun. It's interesting.
1: Yeah, it is.
0: It's unpredictable. And it's not over because we can take that image. If there's an image that really got to us, like the shift in your images or the shift from mine. And see, shifts are so important in dreams. When I write down a dream and a scene shifts, I write in my notebook, scene shift.
1: Uh-huh.
0: Okay? Because something is shifting.
1: Yes.
0: And get ready for this one. We want to know consciously what that shift is. And that's what we're working towards, that aha moment of recognition.
1: Uh-huh.
0: But there are times when we don't need that. The fact that we just brought the shift into our awareness and felt it. Sometimes that's enough to start whatever the healing process needs, where it needs to go.
1: Yeah.
0: So could you ask, what is the, try this, because these chatbots are getting very good at dream interpretation.
1: Mm-hmm.
0: What does it mean in a dream if one is playing a xylophone as a kid?
1: What does it mean in a dream when one is playing a xylophone as a kid?
0: It's not speaking.
1: It's not speaking. Playing a xylophone as a kid in a dream generally symbolizes a deep connection to your inner child, a longing for carefree joy, and an expression of pure, unforced creativity.
0: Okay. It's absolutely true and not helpful.
1: Yeah.
0: And I'm not criticizing it. Okay?
1: No,
0: right?
1: I know.
0: Because I did feel joy. But the question is, and it's, again, this is not something I expect a chatbot to answer. The reason we go to the chatbot is to fuel just what we're doing.
1: Right.
0: The more we converse and collaborate, and we can collaborate with these chatbots, but ultimately, and this is another principle I learned in dream work, only the dreamer can know the truth of his or her dream. I'm going to play with your large butterflies turning into a room filled with people with Nazis because it's fascinating.
1: Yeah.
0: But my interpretation of that, right, doesn't mean it's yours.
1: Right.
0: But if I take on that image, you're listening to me talk about what it means to me, could open it up for you. That's how we do it.
1: Yeah.
0: So anyway, this is just a fun little quick exercise in active imagination and what we call the waking dream, which can be worked the same way as a night dream. But the key is that what is our intention here? To open the gateway between the unconscious and the conscious mind. And I think this work's more important now than ever. If we're going to find solutions to, both personally and collectively, to what is clearly an incredibly disruptive time.
1: Mm-hmm.
0: And that's how evolution works. When it disrupts, it's saying time for a change. And we're not taught to like that.
1: Yeah.
0: We're not taught to be comfortable with it. It's not meant to be totally comfortable. There's nothing comfortable about where your image went to.
1: No. No.
0: And when my, when in my image, when the jet, huge jet engine was being transformed into light, I got a message, don't go new age on this. Right? this jet engine is powered by fossil fuel, which we know is causing all kinds of problems. It's being transformed in a positive way in some way in my psyche. That's my job to get to that.
1: Into light.
0: And when a jet engine, a large one, right, that's powerful.
1: Yeah.
0: And that part of our psyche can be more power than we're used to dealing with.
1: I sort of see that as, if it were my imagination, of the jet engine being a powerful force turning to light is like going through time.
0: Hmm. Well, we're going to take all this and we're going to apply it to your dream, which you're going to give us. And you'd say, well, wait a minute. Why would you apply something you just did to a dream you had a couple weeks ago? Because in the dream world, there's no past, present. Everything is present.
1: Right.
0: As in the, at the quantum level of life. If for example, you're not, your dream was rather recent, but if anyone brings up a dream from when they were a child, clearly that dream was dealing with something going on at that time. But if it's brought up now, it has something to say to us now.
1: Right.
0: As an adult. So anyway, we'll get into your very violent, crazed dream when we come back with more of the Woodstock Roundtable.
2: Y'all remember when we were kids? What?

0: 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All right. And later on today, our guest is going to be Chase Brock, who's a very talented choreographer. He is one of a number of choreographers who are putting together this amazing annual festival that's done up at Catskill Point in Catskill, New York, a little bit north of us. It's October 10th, and it raises money for to support performers with AIDS and HIV. Oh, nice. They're really good at what they do, we're going to be talking to Chase later on. But put that on your calendar, October 10th. It's going to be a 2 and a 5 p.m. performance. Amazing dancers and musicians. It's for a really good cause. That's October 10th. And we'll be giving you some more information a little bit later on.
1: Cool.
0: About how to get tickets, etc. We're looking forward to that one coming up. It's Broadway Cares is the group behind it. And you can get tickets at dradance.org. That stands for Dancers Responding to AIDS. So here's a chance to see some world-class choreography and music. And a beautiful historic Catskill Point in Catskill. 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All right, this is the Woodstock Roundtable, and this is segment two, and we are deep into the unconscious.
1: Yeah.
0: Our dreams, our waking dreams, our night dreams. And Ron, you presented a dream a few weeks ago, and we worked it a little bit on the air, and you said now you've got some new parts to it. So why don't you start, give us the dream again. It's quite a violent one.
1: Mm-hmm.
0: That's not because something's bad's happening. It's because all dreams come in the service of health and healness. So health and wholeness. So let's get at it. Give us the dream.
1: So I since I told it, I've remembered some other things because I've been, you know, thinking about it more and more.
0: Which is one of the values.

0: military type uniforms.
1: Do me a favor, a synchronicity. My pen just ran out of ink. So now we know we're really into something deep. It's draining all the ink out of my writing implement.
0: Yeah. So we know we have to get on the train to stop it and stop wherever they're going with all their military equipment. And as the men that are with me jump on one of the flat cars, there's a machine there that cuts off their head. It swings around. It's a big metal machine, and it swings around and cuts off their head. And the next guy gets on, and this machine swings by and cuts off their head. And this happens over and over and over, and I'm getting more and more frustrated. And I finally jump on the train, and I crawl underneath this thing, and there's a man in a German Nazi uniform.
1: Uh-oh, here we go.
0: And we start to fight on the train. And we're fighting, and neither of us is winning, and we're both just exhausted. And that's where the switch comes, because we're no longer in a desert, but we're in an industrial city at night. And it's raining. And we're still fighting. And he is now not in a uniform. He's just in street clothes. And as we fight, he knocks me down. I knock him down. Finally, I knock him halfway off the train car so that his body is half on and half off. And the street is now made of cobblestone, and it's raining. And it's dark, and I pick up one of the cobblestones, and in desperation, I just start smashing his head into the road, and hitting it, and hitting it, and hitting it, and knowing that I have to kill him, that he has to die in order to stop this. And the blood just starts draining into the street, in between the blocks they're red, and the blood is darker red, and it just seeps in, and that's where it ends.
1: So I do projective dream work, which means I would be foolish to think I know what your dream means or anyone's dreams mean. What I can do is take it on as if it's mine.
0: And that's a burden on you.
1: And I love it. And because every dream has something to say to all of us.
0: Yeah.
1: Dreams are both personal and collective. So no one else could have had this dream but you.
0: Right.
1: And yet it potentially has something important to say to the collective, to all of us. Not the same thing. But by hearing me project on it, mm-hmm. it can open up things for you. That's how we do projective dream
0: right.
1: work. So... when I hear or have a rather long, complex dream like this, the left hemisphere ego part of me says, okay, I have to put all these pieces together. Okay?
0: Yeah.
1: What I've learned to do is, I wrote down everything because I don't know, you know, I want to be able to go back in.
0: Right.
1: So I wrote down as much of the details as I could. But I'm... number one, I want to feel what's going on, right? Again, if we're going to get the deep wisdom that comes from our unconscious, it's more about a felt experience than a thinking experience.
0: Yeah.
1: And
0: it's the first dream that I've ever had that I remember of actually killing someone and knowing they were dead.
1: Okay. So let's start with something I learned from both of my dream teachers, that... if we think about it, it makes sense. But if we don't think about it, we just get freaked out.
0: Yeah.
1: Okay. What does death represent in the dream world?
0: Change.
1: We'd like to think we can change, but keep all the old habits that we're comfortable with. We know it doesn't work that way.
0: Right.
1: Okay. If it's a big change, we're going to have to let die those habits, ways of thinking, ways of feeling, activities that are no longer appropriate. So the first thing

0: I take from this dream, as I take it on, is this dream is coming to help me make a huge change.
1: Mm.
0: Now, that doesn't mean that my outer life is going to change dramatically. It might. Okay? Sometimes something significant happens at the unconscious level.
1: Yeah.
0: And we don't even, and then 2 months later something happens and we don't know where that, and we forget that this could be incubating that. It could be a change that's going to happen soon. We don't know. But that's a good thing when we have something about death. It's actually, and again, if I didn't remember this dream, it means I couldn't deal with it. If right. I can remember it, I can deal with it.
1: Yeah.
0: Okay. So when I hear a complicated dream like this, I want to go to the image that I find most striking and the connection that comes to mind. The connection for me is the head.
1: Mm.
0: Because it's unusual for there to be a machine that swings around and cuts people's heads off.
1: Yeah.
0: That's a pretty striking image. And it's also, obviously, emotionally the most striking thing is me picking up a stone and smashing the head of someone who seems to deserve to die. Yeah. Right?
1: Right.
0: But that's pretty brutal.
1: Yeah.
0: Okay. So what does the head often represent in the dreams? Well, it can mean many things, but it's our thinking process.
1: Mm-hmm.
0: And that's being cut off.
1: Yeah. And over and over in this dream. Yes,
0: and then it's being smashed.
1: Yeah.
0: Because everybody and everything in our dream is actually a reflection of our own psyche.
1: Right.
0: Okay. So in my dream, I'm being shown in very drastic, violent ways so that I don't ignore it.
1: Yeah.
0: Either a change in thinking that can now take place, or letting go of thought and getting more into feeling. So if it's my dream, I want to feel, as disturbing as it is, what does it feel like to pick up that stone and smash that head? I'm smashing something in my own head.
1: Mm.
0: Okay. And it's interesting because in my version of the dream, I wouldn't have been able to accomplish this if there hadn't been a shift in the uniform, which of course is my uniform. So all these men in Nazi uniforms, which came up in my waking dream, are in my dream, they're the part of me that's been too busy following someone else's rules that don't apply to me. Okay? Because one of what allowed Nazism to wreak the havoc that it did is people, some of them good people, we're seeing that in this country now, there are people who voted for this president the second time who I know are good people.
1: Mm-hmm.
0: And they voted in a guy who, if you just open your eyes, is a narcissistic psychotic who's only interested in himself.
1: Yeah.
0: It happens, and it happens to all of us. We get caught up. So something is being cut off, a way of thinking about myself and the world, it's time to let go of. And I mentioned this last time. What you added to the dream that I didn't remember last time is the opening in the desert behind a sand dune.
1: Right.
0: Okay. And so I would look at something I deserted that was once useful to me that's coming back. And I have to stop it. And I do.
1: Mm-hmm.
0: Leaving out the violence and the blood, I am successful.
1: Right.
0: Right. I manage when I have allies. I'm not, in other words, they're allies within me, right, uh-huh. that are supporting what I'm doing. Now, they weren't very effective. They got their heads cut off.
1: Right.
0: But it gave me the opportunity to jump on the train And the fact that I jumped on the train says, I'm not deserting my comrades, and I'm not deserting whatever this situation is coming to tell me, right?
1: Yeah.
0: I'm willing to jump into this dream, literally.
1: Yeah.
0: Okay? It doesn't mean it's going to be easy. It doesn't mean I'll get it right away. It might. But I would write that down as a message that not only for this, but next time I really feel stuck or violent or angry or frustrated, I was willing to jump on that train, and I have the ability to do it. Not only did I jump on the train, but I end up wrestling with this man in a Nazi uniform. We're both exhausted, and no one's winning.
1: Yeah.
0: Okay. Now, here's where I hijack the dream, which is what I'm supposed to do, right? I wrote a big essay for this competition, and part of it was noting that it's not a coincidence that the most effective, influential, and successful movie, which is literally successful around the planet in like over 12 countries, is Odysseus, which is getting more people to go back to the original text, which was originally an oral story, which is an amazing depiction of the hero's journey. And one of the great deep messages of both the Iliad and the Odyssey, two of the greatest, most enduring stories in human history, is that nobody wins a war.
1: Mm. Yeah.
0: The victors don't win.
1: No.
0: Externally they do, but internally Odysseus has to go into, the only way he gets himself straightened out to go back home is to go into Hades, the underground, which is the unconscious, where even he, this brilliant warrior, this successful warrior, gets freaked out down there.
1: Yeah.
0: But that's where he receives the wisdom and the insight and has to understand what he has to overcome internally in order to get home. And so this is clearly, as somebody say, the collective, we're all on this hero's journey. We all in our own ways have to jump on that train.
1: Yeah.
0: Not necessarily to fight somebody, because nobody wins that fight.
1: Yeah.
0: Now, then the scene shifts. Now remember, we're on a train. What is a train? A train goes down a track. It can't deviate from the track. It's one track. It's a one track mind. So if my head's being cut off and I'm smashing something, some thought pattern in my head, somewhere I've had a one track mind that's no longer serving me.
1: Mm-hmm.
0: And I'm going to do something about it. So now the scene shifts, and I'm in an industrial city. So we know now we're in a it's personal to me. We're never out of my personal, but this is clearly a collective image.
1: Mm-hmm.
0: So this dream is coming to me not just from my own personal life, but from this collective unconscious energy that's out there. And now there's a huge shift. This alter ego of mine, this man who's in a Nazi uniform, who was fighting to the death, is now in civilian clothes.
1: Yeah.
0: So by jumping on the train and wrestling with him, what made that switch? In my dream, it's realizing nobody's going to win the fight. So now, there's also a very startling, interesting, mysterious thing that happens. When I knock him off the train, I only knock off half of him.
1: Yeah.
0: Half of him still on, half of him still off. So I've made a half step towards the conclusion of what the dream is asking me to do, or asking me to recognize.
1: Right.
0: I'm halfway there. But to complete it, I have to smash his head. And isn't it interesting? Of all the types of roads that my dream and my psyche could have given me, it gives me a cobblestone street.
1: Mm-hmm.
0: That's a specific street that I would not have expected. What are cobblestone roads? They're old. You don't build cobblestone roads anymore.
1: No.
0: So the dream has now gotten me off this one-track way of looking at something into something very old, which means it's old in me. It needs to be shifted, and it's old in the culture and in humanity mm-hmm. that needs to be shifted. And in my dream, the reason it's a cobblestone is because it can drain. Right?
1: Yeah.
0: If this was asphalt or hard dirt, it wouldn't drain as well. This blood needs to be drained.
1: And it's raining. And
0: that helps.
1: And it's right. It's pouring through the cracks in the cobblestones,
0: right.
1: as does the blood, which is thicker and darker, but it does soak into the street.
0: Okay. So in my dream, whatever this toxic, non-working way of my thinking, not only has been cut off, that wasn't enough.
1: Mm.
0: Because that was done by a machine. See, now we're getting into the human yeah. AI collaboration, right? Because I overcame the machine that cut off the heads. The cutting off the heads was crucial.
1: Yeah.
0: It's cutting off that, whatever that thinking process of mine is no longer relevant. That I had deserted, because it starts out in a desert. And the train is going in the opposite direction. Right?
1: Yeah.
0: So I needed to go in an opposite direction for where I'm going. And I have the power to make this change, or I wouldn't be able to pick up a stone and smash the head of this person.
1: And
0: now,
1: and
0: if we take the dream literally, we're finished.
1: Yeah.
0: Because I would say, I don't want to deal with this. I'm not a killer.
1: Yeah, no.
0: This is a metaphor.
1: Yeah.
0: And when we kill in the metaphor, it means we're finally making a huge change. We're finally, even if we don't recognize it consciously. Now, I don't know whether I need to recognize this consciously or not. I may have to.
1: Mm-hmm.
0: But at least I know that at the unconscious level, there is movement happening towards the result that needs to happen. I jumped on the train. I made something happen. I got the enemy halfway off, whatever this part of my thinking. But the machine cutting off the heads of others wasn't enough. I have to personally smash this thing out so that whatever needs to be released, a draining is a release, and blood in the dream world is my life force.
1: Yeah.
0: So and, this is huge.
1: And in the end, there is huge relief for me when I finally finish doing that and killing that person. The relief and the exhaustion, and I'm beaten. You know, I've been beaten up, and I'm lying down. I was lying down as well. We were both lying down, and so I picked up that stone. Lying down off the train and just doing that. And the relief was just amazing.
0: Beautiful. What we don't know is whether having the dream, remembering it, and sharing it may be enough to percolate whatever the next stage is. But if it were my dream, and this is a tricky one because it's very disturbing, but our psyches they want us to play with them.
1: Mm-hmm.
0: Our dreams want to play with us. It can be a disturbing type of play, but they're not coming to, if they freak us out, they're doing that to wake us up to something important.
1: And it's not that I didn't enjoy the dream.
0: Interesting as well. But we're out of time. We're past our time. This is all part of an intention I have, because I'm working with someone really good in developing a website to promote my dream work and offer one-on-one sessions and offer information that people can go to start working on their own dreams. Yeah. And fun exercises like the little act of imagination we did. And why don't we go out with the Bach piece? And then we'll get to hour two of the Woodstock Roundtable. And thank you for that dream, Ron.
1: Oh, yeah. I loved it.

0: Oh, that is so beautiful. And a human being wrote that, composed it, and a 19-year-old human being just played that.
1: That's pretty amazing.
0: There may, maybe there's a reason for us humans to keep going. Who knows? All right, let's talk about something that also is fun and potentially profitable. Saugerties Antique and Design Center. 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Now, later on, in our final segment, we're going to be talking to one of our favorite guests, Jeanette Wolf. She and Peyton and Nate are co-owners of Catskill Mountain High and the Kingston Plaza. It's so nice to have them in my neighborhood. This is a high-level cannabis dispensary offering fresh flowers, pre-rolls, cartridges, vapes, edibles, concentrates, drinks. 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I really like that. And now available online shopping, pay online or pay when you pick up. And you say, well, I can't get there until, you know, Sunday late. No problem. They're open 7 days a week from 8:30 a.m. to 10 p.m. Catskill Mountain High. And if you find our talks about dreams interesting and want to learn more about your dreams, I will be doing another group dream workshop at a beautiful pop-up bookstore that's open on the weekends in Midtown Kingston called The Spiral Mirror. They're at 635 Broadway. They have a website, spiralmirror.org. This Wednesday, 6:30 to 8, we'll be doing another dream group. If you'd like to participate, email your desire at spiralmirror.org. And now it's hour two, and we like to kick that off with the Sultan of Sonic Soul, Maestro Gus Mancini. Gus, good morning.
2: Hi, Doug. So today I beat the average, you know, the average age of dying is 72. So I beat it by like 12 years because I'm 84 today. So
0: congratulations.
1: Happy birthday.
2: Yeah. You know what? Just a quick one. You know you're old when, like, you know, instead of, like, trying to put my key in the ignition of my car, I'm trying to start my car, you know, with the metal belt buckle of my seatbelt.
1: That works.
2: Well, what was funny, like, trying, you know, like, I'm looking at it, go like, oh, gosh, man, what are you doing? So
0: yeah.
2: I'm sharing something called Poking Around the Heart, and it's an original composition I'm improvising on saxophone. And I added some faces of women of, like, different individual beauty, so this is called Poking Around the Heart.
0: Can't wait.

0: Ah, that final breath.
1: Yes.
0: And we should mention, first of all, happy birthday, Gus, but I think you wisely canceled and rescheduled what was going to be a nice birthday celebration.
1: Yes, it's
0: this evening.
1: It's going to be October 1st, Thursday.
0: Oh, okay. Do me a favor. Will you email that?
1: Yes,
0: I will. Email me that. I want to show up for that.
1: Okay.
0: At Green Kill Gallery in Kingston, right?
1: Yes.
0: Okay. We'll get to the rescheduled Sultan's birthday celebration. Happy birthday, Gus.
1: Thanks, Doug. Ron, be well, both of you. Take care
2: thanks.
1: Of yourself.
2: Thanks. Happy birthday.
0: Stay dry.
1: Thank you.
0: Okay.
1: All right.
0: Do we have Chase yet on the phone?
2: Oh, I didn't get Chase.
0: There we go. Hey, we got a lot going on here. Hey, after dealing with that dream, I'm surprised you're still breathing. we are going to be talking to a very celebrated choreographer, he is part of this really amazing event coming up at Catskill Point, which we're going to find out about. We'll be talking to Chase Brock, who is a choreographer and stage director. And we'll get him on the phone here as quickly as we
2: see what we can do.
3: 6-5.
2: Oops.
0: What, we got a voicemail?
4: I think I did.
0: All right. We're stubborn. We stay with stuff. We're going to stay with it.
2: Hello?
5: Hi. It's Chase Brock.
2: All right. Hey, Chase. Beautiful, Chase. Thanks for calling in.
5: You're so welcome.
0: All right. We are actually on the air.
5: Fantastic.
0: Welcome. Are you still in North Carolina?
5: I am actually in New York City this morning, so we had good luck with the weather.
0: Were you close to the coast in North Carolina?
5: I'm actually from Asheville, so I'm in the western part of the state and was there for a family wedding. And so now I'm back home in one of my homes in New York City.
0: And I know you have a residency up here in our area in Ulster County.
5: Yes.
0: But you know, I was curious reading some of the reviews of your work by the New York Times, and they talk about comic twists and mayhem. So tell us a little bit about where you get, you know, what kind of dance distinguishes what you do from what others do.
5: Yeah, I've always kind of lived on this teetering line between theater and dance. And so I grew up both studying theater and musical theater at Flat Rock Playhouse, and then made my debut as a dancer on Broadway when I was 16 in The Music Man. And I also studied classical ballet and modern dance and started a dance company, the Chase Brock Experience, in essentially 2006. So we're coming up on our 20th anniversary. And, you know, I love a kind of very democratic dance mashup that includes ballet, but it includes jazz, it includes modern dance, it includes Broadway, it has contemporary, it's got tap dance. So this work I'm making for the Hudson Valley Dance Festival will have all of that.
0: And this is quite an event. It's an annual event. It's for a good cause. It's for a nonprofit, Broadway Cares. It's presented by Dancers Responding to AIDS. And all the profits will go to fight AIDS. And it's in a beautiful area, Catskill Point. You've been there before?
5: I have. It is a sort of striking converted warehouse on the bank of the Hudson River. And so before the dance and the art has even started, you're sort of in a gorgeous space that kind of creates quite a vibe to see a program like this.
0: And what do you have in store for those showing up in terms of the Chase Brock Project?
5: Yes, thank you. This will actually be the world premiere of my 36th work for my company. This new work is called Speed Up the Renaissance, and it's danced to two songs from Gabe Kahane's album Magnificent Bird, as well as the final movement of his piano concerto Heirloom, which he wrote actually for his father, the pianist Jeffrey Kahane. And so eight dancers from my company from all different backgrounds and dance histories will dance this new work, which I think has, I'm calling it big finale energy. So this is going to be a real explosion of movement and dance.
0: Why the title Speed Up the Renaissance? Now, Renaissance is a rebirth, and we could certainly use one, so I'm all for speeding it up. But where did the title come from?
5: The title comes from a lyric, actually, in the first movement of this piece. And Gabriel's lyric, you know, he sings sort of wistfully about being teenage and full of innocence and has this lyrical motif that I found so powerful, which, you know, he says, foreclosing a grand old dream, black motorcade running on empty, big box and a Ponzi scheme, drain everything, land of the plenty. And so it has this kind of cynical eye on our moment. And the final movement is this instrumental, beautiful piano concerto for a chamber orchestra. And Gabe described that as being full of pure childhood innocence. And so the idea of sort of starting in a cynical place with his song and ending with this explosive, you know, he described it as sort of a fiddle tune rondo, an unabashed celebration of childhood innocence. I just loved that sort of going in reverse order in a way. And to me, my company's entering its 20th year, so it is a rebirth for me and for us. And as you said, we could all use a rebirth.
0: And you, since you're also involved with stage direction and film, the visual part of this is very important. So how are your dancers going to be dressed or costumed for the event coming up October 10th?
5: Yes. So I actually spend a good amount of time working in Japan as a choreographer for stage productions. And so I've become a big fan of Issey Miyake, the famous Japanese designer with pleated garments. And so I actually have assembled a huge collection of these pleated garments, pleats, please. And so the dancers will all be wearing that. And so it's kind of sculptural movement. And so it's a huge color palette, kind of a rainbow looking assortment. And I love the garments because they move so beautifully. It looks like sculpture, but it's just got this extraordinary movement that extends the line. So it'll be a lot to look at. And we're wearing white sneakers as well. So the feet will really pop in this performance.
0: It really sounds like fun, and Chase Brock is a critically acclaimed choreographer and stage director. He is part of this concert performance taking place Saturday, October 10th, 2 and 5 p.m. are the performances at the historic Catskill Point, Catskill, New York. Tickets at dradance.org. If you can remember Dancers Responding to AIDS, you'll find it. Do you know some of the other folks who will be presenting that day?
5: I sure do. It is a world-class collection of choreographers and dancers. The company is Galeem, Gibney Company, Leggy Bones Physical Theater, and there's also choreography by American Ballet Theater's ZJ Fung, Alvin Ailey, American Dance Theater's Jamar Roberts, and someone I think is really interesting, a Swedish choreographer and filmmaker, Pontus Lidberg, who is showing a preview of a new work he has that's inspired by Brokeback Mountain. And I saw a little clip of it, and it's going to be gorgeous.
0: So take us back to being 16 years old and appearing on Broadway for the first time. How did you even get that part? I mean, at 16?
5: Back in those days, there was a newspaper, a physical newspaper called Backstage, where you would read about auditions. And I had, you know, my mentor was the late, great Anne Reinking, the Broadway dancer and choreographer. And she had a program for young, aspiring dancers and musical theater performers in Florida called Broadway Theater Project. And so that was one of the places where I drew inspiration. And so I learned about this newspaper, Backstage. One day I was, as a teenager, thumbing through this. I had a subscription in North Carolina and saw an audition for The Music Man, directed and choreographed by Susan Stroman. And I thought, you know, I did that in community theater a few years ago. I know that show. So I flew to New York, went to an audition. There were 600.
0: Well, hold on now. You're 16 years old.
5: 16 years old. So yeah.
0: Did your parents go with you?
5: My parents had incredible faith in my abilities, and so they bought me the plane ticket. I stayed with friends from the summer program and, you know, went to the audition. There was a line around the block, and, you know, with all the innocence that we spoke about earlier, the childhood innocence, I thought, oh, I'll get the show. Actually, there were 600 people there, but they hired three of us, and I remarkably did get the chance to be in that show.
0: All right, now, hold on. We're not going to just leave this alone. There's 600 people on a line. Are they all around your age?
5: You know, yes, it was for the kind of teenage population of River City, the big dancers in the show. And so, yeah, it was incredible to see all of that talent who had assembled for that audition.
0: And what did you have to do for your audition?
5: It was an all-day affair, so if you know Susan Stroman, it was rigorous. And so we started with a ballet combination, we went into a jazz combination, they taught us two excerpts of the choreography she was working on for the show, the library ballet, Shipupi, so 76 trombones we even did. So it was a full day of dance. I think we did some tumbling as well, and we sang and acted a little bit as well.
0: And how many performances did you do approximately?
5: I did the entire run on Broadway, so we ran for almost 2 years.
0: Were you going to school?
5: So interestingly, I joined the show when I was 16, but I had actually gotten my GED, so I didn't have to actually do school, though a lot of my young colleagues did have a tutor, and they studied every day and danced all night. It was a great time.
2: Who was the lead when you were in the show?
5: Well, we opened with the late, great Rebecca Luker as Marion the Librarian, and Craig Bierko was Harold Hill, and he was iconic in his own way.
0: Well, it's it's just fun stuff, and nice to know you we have someone like you living up here in our Ulster County area, because the reason, you know, one of the great things about living here, there are many, is we have so many talented artists and thinkers and things, and it's great to meet you, and we'll get to see you and your amazing performers October 10th at the historic Catskill Point, Catskill, New York. It's the Hudson Valley Dance Festival, and you can get tickets at dradance.org, or you can just Google Hudson Valley Dance Festival, Saturday, October 10th. And Chase, continued success, and keep me posted about what you've been doing. It sounds like really fun stuff.
5: Thank you so much, Doug. And sometime we'd love to have you over to see us in Accord at Modern Accord Depot. So we'll do that sometime as well.
0: If you have my email, I accept the invitation.
5: Perfect. Perfect, my friend. Thank you so much. And we'll see everybody at the festival October 10th.
0: Thank you, Chase. And we are going to take another break, because coming up, we have a jukebox segment and our famous cannabis dispensary co-founder, Jeanette Wolf, is here. So we are going to get updated on all things cannabis if you hang out with us right here at the Woodstock Roundtable.

0: Let's talk food. Let's talk great food. I was talking with my buddy who splits his time between Jersey and Florida. He comes up once a year, and we go to Anarella's. My buddy's been at the best restaurants in Italy, and he says, this is as good as you're going to find in Italy. So it's not just my opinion. That's why they're crowded every night. Anarella's, or Ristorante, they are on Malden Turnpike in the town of Saugerties. 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This is authentic Italian cuisine. It's a lovely atmosphere, tablecloth, but casual. Great wait staff. They have a beautiful wine list, including wines by the glass, which is a nice economical way to enjoy a nice glass of wine. They also have a private room with holidays coming up. They have a private room for a business meeting or a celebration. What better place to do it than at a restaurant creating this kind of level of authentic, beautiful Italian food. So discover the taste of tradition. You can also order their homemade tomato sauce online or pick one up at the restaurant. And everything made from scratch and just extraordinary. I can't wait to go back, because nobody does it better than Anarella Ristorante on Malden Turnpike in Saugerties. The Woodstock Golf Club has great historic value, built in 1929, and still has some of that feel, although obviously a lot of modern takes to it as well. Beautiful tree-lined fairways. It's really quite lovely. And they have a special. If you or someone you know is interested in the golf course, if you pay now for next year, you get to play the rest of this fall for free. The phone number is 845-679-0432. It's the Woodstock Golf Club. They have special membership prices for singles, seniors, under 40, under 30, juniors, and a special discount for spousal memberships. Now, there is part of it open to the public. It's called the Clubhouse Woodstock, which is a really fun sports bar and restaurant. You can get some really nice light food, drinks, big screen TVs with sports going on. 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All right, this is the Woodstock Roundtable. This is our final segment. And we welcome back one of our favorite guests. She is Jeanette Wolf, co-founder of the wonderful cannabis dispensary, Catskill Mountain High. Good morning.
1: Good morning.
0: You survived yesterday. Now, I didn't lose any electricity in Kingston. Ron, you didn't either.
2: No.
0: But you and the Kings Plaza did lose it for a few hours.
1: Huh? We did. We were in one of those weird little spots, that Lost Plaza. I love that we were able to stay open. So I love to remind people that sometimes even if the power's out, we can't answer the phone or we can't get to the computer. We were able to eventually get one computer running, and we were able to be our nice little analog store in a digital age.
0: So you actually have people showing up yesterday?
1: Oh, yeah. Surprisingly so. It's like a stock up before a winter storm, just
2: not
1: like any
2: nor'easter.
1: Not surprising
2: to me at all.
1: I know, just like any good New Yorker before a nor'easter, stocking up for all the essentials.
0: That's right. Well, let's talk about some of the essentials. What's new in cannabis?
1: I was just thinking about that. It is harvest season, so there are some really great things. Farmers are harvesting really nice flower, and we're able to benefit from that right now. One of my favorite farmers, Supernaturals, has their Inner Species Erotica strain back in.
0: Wait, well, let's slow down for a second. I don't want to just rush by this. Sounds like a good waking dream. One more time with that phrase.
1: It's Supernaturals is the farmer and grower, and the strain is called Inner Species Erotica.
0: Check, please.
1: I know. And it's got a logo to go with the name, too. It's great, actually. Really, they've done a great job with the strain itself and the packaging.
0: Where is the farm?
1: The farm is like Accord-ish.
0: Oh, okay.
1: Not very local. Yeah, I've actually been able to be at the farm. They do amazing grow practices. It's all as organic as you can grow. They do complementing plants, so they'll have like something that's going to bring the right bug so they don't have to use any pesticides. They do it all by sheep is the kind of fertilizer, so the sheep graze on it, and then the next year they grow on
0: so
1: it.
0: So cool.
1: Really, really cool, actually. And then back home also has amazing grow practices. They have a Panama Red, which so cool that he was able to find that strain.
0: What's that great? Who did Panama Red? Who was that Commander Cody?
2: I think so.
0: Look it up. We've got to play it. It's a great song.
1: I love
0: that. It's a great song. There may have been a bunch of people do, but I think it was either Commander Cody or... we'll find it. But we're talking with Jeanette Wolf, and she's co-founder of Catskill Mountain High in the Kingston Plaza, open 7 days a week. And we're finding out what's new and coming in. So so now's the season. So how does that work? When are you going to be getting the new stuff in?
1: We have some of it in now because some of them were able to already, they do like a shorter harvest. Some of these plants, they start really early season, and they were able to already get some of the stuff in the store. So we have these right now available, which is really nice. And then we'll continue to be having stuff in through like November. We'll all be really nice harvest, not only great deals on products because farmers need to move it now that they have it,
0: right,
1: but also really nice fun strains. And it comes through in edibles too, because that's also part of that harvest season. So we've also got really fun stuff like Soft Power Sweets have these new bricks that are called Stoned Fruit. It's great flavor. Fun name. They've got this great logo that he does that says stay soft. I love them. They're amazing. And then we also got this great new drink from High Peaks. That's a margarita. It's salty and good, but no alcohol, just THC.
0: Mm. A THC margarita. Now we're talking.
1: Yeah, it's really nice.
0: So, it's so fast. I never thought in my lifetime we'd see legalized cannabis because it made too much sense.
1: I know.
0: And it's too healing. And I remember we had on this show 20 years ago a nurse who at that time had a special license or degree in cannabis so she could provide, and she said, I can't believe medical marijuana isn't legal. This stuff is so healing to my patients. And it's amazing that we've gotten to this point.
1: I know, we've come a long way.
0: Yeah. So what is the most popular item in your store? I'm just curious.
1: Still just fresh flower. People coming in to buy actual bags of bud, like an eighth of something wonderful that somebody grew, like this Panama Red, and, you know, taking it home and then enjoying it however they smoke it. So just smokable is the most popular. Probably second would be between pre-rolls, because we love convenience. Who doesn't love something pre-rolled and ready to go?
0: You're talking to one.
1: Yeah.
0: Me too. I once tried rolling, and I was hopeless.
1: Oh, you see, I do have that gift of rolling, similar to the gift of pie. I got that from my mom, maybe, because she still says, you want me to roll it for you? I'm like, no, I can do that.
0: Wait a minute. Your mom was a roller?
1: She was. When I was a kid, I mean, I remember my dad smoking, but my mom had already stopped when I was old enough to recognize what was going on. But yeah, both my parents, really. My dad was great at rolling joints, so I was able to watch them my whole life. I'm still very old school. Like, I can't roll a joint with a filter in it because, well, we didn't have filters right when I learned how to roll the joints. But yeah, I love rolling joints. That's my jam.
0: Yeah. Ron, you do that?
2: I'm not good at it. I buy the pre-rolls.
0: Yeah me too.
2: And I buy the gummies because that's even easier.
1: Yeah, it really is. And it's, you know, some people don't want to smoke all the time too. It's a little healthy too. The gummies are really healthy. And we have everything from micro dosing to high dosing. So really everything for edibles.
0: And so what are some of the products that you have that we might not even be aware exist?
1: You know, that margarita is a good example. There's a lot of beverages. There's also hash again. So you can come in and get hash. You can get keef.
0: What is the difference between hash? I'm ignorant about it. What's the difference between hash and cannabis?
1: Well, hash is really a byproduct of the cannabis plant, right? So you're going to have all those great crystals, kind of like if you were somebody who did roll a joint, you or somebody who would grind weed, you grind it up and you'd see that there's at the bottom of your grinder, if it has a little screen, there'll be a lot of beautiful crystals that are kind of greenish. If you were to take all of that and press all of that, it would be a beautiful hash. You can do that at home, actually. My husband's, one of his favorites, relaxing evening things is to, you know, clean the grinder a little bit, and he has a little hash press, and he'll make little, you know, pads of hash for all of us as a nice little...
0: Don't give out your address here or you're going to get inundated.
1: Let's not tell people where we live. But, yeah. No, we have it at the store. So, and keef is before it's pressed. So, really natural. It's a nice way for if you did home cultivate, because a lot of people are growing at home now because you legally can grow your own. Do it. Grow your own. Enjoy that. And if it didn't come out exactly as you wanted or you want to bump it up a little bit, yeah, a little bit of hash. Something else is, you know, you can dab. That's another thing. We have extracts that you can dab.
0: What does dab mean?
1: Dab is like a whole nother world. It's you are heating it up to a higher, it's like, you know, a pipe on steroids, pretty much. You know, you're heating it to a high level and then smoking it still. So it's still a smoking process, but it is at a higher temperature, really, in the end of it all. And then, gosh, what else do we have?
2: Are there tinctures?
1: Many tinctures. Tinctures with everything from just CBD all the way to really high dose, 1,000 milligrams in some of those tinctures.
2: Wow. And how do you just put that on your tongue?
1: Yeah, right under the tongue. Trying those, always trying nice and slow for those too. Something else we have that's fun that you wouldn't think is we have like a pistachio spread that's cannabis. We have sugar, just THC sugar. We have tea. We have coffee. We have, I mean, it's little ice cream cones that are candies that have chocolate inside that taste wonderful. Peanut butter cups. Clusters. I mean, any type of fun candy you can think of, almost. Adults have figured out how to cannabis it.
0: So, do you keep up at all with health benefits, health issues, things to be concerned about? I mean, any good thing can be abused.
1: Yeah.
0: So, are you up at all on the research on where we are medically, health-wise, what's good, you know, what the limits are?
1: Yeah, that's actually a really good point. We were just talking about that because just because it's healthy doesn't mean it's good for you, even if it's natural, right? We were just talking about that yesterday. There's a lot of contraindications, actually, for people on any blood thinners or any medications at all. Anything at all like this, you should always consult your doctor before you partake, smoking it, eating it, drinking it, anything at all. Because if you are on medication, there could be a contraindication with cannabis, CBD, CBN, CBC, any of these cannabinoids now could have a side effect that you maybe aren't aware of with your body, and everybody's body kind of is different. So before you go ingesting or trying something, if it's new for you and you are seeing a doctor for anything, you always want to contact them first. We were just talking about that. Even for CBD, you know, I guess with blood flow and all of these different things that we've got going on in our bodies, we need to be hyper aware of what we're putting into our bodies.
0: Yeah, big time. Because it's, you know, these plants are such a gift when used properly.
1: Yeah.
0: And, you know, it's really cool that we're able to get to this point in our lifetime. I never thought I'd see it.
2: No.
0: Ron, any questions?
2: I think we've got it covered. I mean, my goodness, there's so many new things that I had never heard of. peanut butter cups.
1: I know, they're so good.
2: I mean, come on.
1: It's some of the best peanut butter I've ever had too. It's like super smooth and
2: stop.
1: Oh my god, they're terrible. I forgot a lot of my samples that I usually bring, so I'm definitely going to be dropping off some for you guys so you can try some of these lovely goodies that we've got.
0: All right, cool. We'll give them to Ron and he might
1: He might try something.
0: He might save something. I'm not counting on it, but that's all right. That's he's earned it.
1: Yeah, I love that.
0: So anyway, we're talking with Jeanette Wolf, and it's Catskill Mountain High, and I think you got to expand your hours. You're only open now from 8:30 a.m. to 10 p.m. 7 days a week. What if I have an urge at 2 in the morning?
1: I know. You know what's crazy is if we were allowed to be open 24 hours, my crazy family, we probably would be. But luckily, the state regulates us to only a certain amount of hours per day. No, I'm just joking. You know, the funny thing is one of our customers said that. He was like, why don't you just open 24 hours? You're constantly changing your hours. And the state had allowed us to start being open longer. And we were like, ooh, let's do a little bit longer. And then we were like, as soon as we started staying open later at night, our customers were like, hey, what about opening earlier? So we were like, okay, we're such people pleasers.
0: So you've got to be hearing stories from customers and stuff like that, like the experiences they've had or whatever. Does anything stick out? Any stories that you've gotten that might entertain us?
1: Yeah, we do have some great... people do have great stories. We have a lot of people that don't read packages still, even though they'll purchase something and maybe not... it looked good on the shelf, but you're not sure exactly what it is. And you get it home and you eat the whole thing. And that whole thing was maybe like 100 milligrams instead of 10 milligrams because it was something that packed a big punch. And they have to like get through their house. They have to hold onto their cabinets and their countertops to like get around, and then once they're done they have to like get on all fours to get through, and they're like, they were like, it was amazing. I thought that they were gonna be coming with that story as a bad situation, but no, yeah. They fully

0: talk to your doctor first.
1: Yeah, absolutely. Absolutely. It's always a good idea. And you can always come in and talk to us because we've all had experiences with the product and we can tell you what our experiences were. But to know what your experience is really going to be, you're going to have to try a little bit and then also talk to your physicians before.
2: And so you have to sample everything.
1: I try to.
2: Is that the deal?
1: It's the best part of my job.
2: Everybody in the family gets to sample and then they can talk intelligently to people who
1: about
2: come
1: what
2: in.
1: We all love. It's great. Well, it's actually cool. One of the only jobs I've ever had that one of the prerequisites is that you need to get high.
3: I just have this vision of your family at Thanksgiving dinner eating like 8 turkeys.
1: We do have a great picture. We only have like 12 of us and there's 2 turkeys on the table. We were like, maybe it's too much food. We love those drinks at Thanksgiving. I'm a fan of that because I don't really drink alcohol anymore. So having like a nice little Honey Crisp drink at Thanksgiving with my turkeys, that's right up my alley.
3: Well, the first song I picked is, you know this, I was not familiar with him. His name is Billy Strings. He's got an interesting history. He's from the Midwest, and he's not, you know, he's a very humble kind of guy. And I don't know how I found this, but one of my favorite Beatles songs from yesterday and today is And Your Bird Can Sing. And they do a bluegrass version of it, and the energy that he and his bandmates get, I found so joyful. So see if you feel the same way. I think this
2: joyful is a very good word.
3: This is just pure joy. So perfect for Jeanette here
1: perfect
3: from the cannabis dispensary.
2: Here we go.

0: That is so good.
1: That is, it's great.
0: Billy Strings. He doesn't have a name for his band. I don't know who his bandmates are, but boy, they can play. And he's great. And he was invited, he and his bandmates, to open for Bob Dylan and Willie Nelson. Not bad.
1: Not bad at all.
0: Not bad. And it's really more that Newgrass kind of progressive sound. And he can do some jazz and rock as well. But that was, I always loved that song.
1: And it's a great song.
0: There's something interesting.
1: And the way they do it, it's hardly.
0: You know, we have time to play it. Get the And Your Bird Can Sing by the Beatles, because I had forgotten what album it was on. It was Yesterday and Today. But here's an interesting little piece of trivia about the song. We all know that while both Lennon and McCartney's name appear on all their music, usually one of them did most of it and then handed the other one maybe to finish it. And Your Bird Can Sing was

0: basically a Lennon song. But the great dual guitar riffs that go on are George and Paul.
1: Oh, I didn't know that.
0: And of course, you know, Paul and John were great guitar players.
1: Oh, yeah.
0: And so to me, what makes this song are the is the harmonic riff between the two guitars, and it's George and Paul.
1: Oh, sure.
0: So here's the original, and your bird can sing.

0: Well, what fun to hear the Beatles having such a good time.
1: Well, that's joyful, huh?
0: Yeah, that was great.
1: I wonder if there's any cannabis involved in it.
0: There might have been something. There might have been. But at least they were having fun with each other.
1: As you know, as brilliant as the latest, to me, my favorite Beatles period was what I'd call the middle period. When, as much as I loved their early stuff, which was so interesting and energetic, but, you know, talking about pop's love and teenage yeah. stuff. And then, you know, they meet Dylan. They say, all right, we got to get a little deeper into this. And so, but before, as great as Sgt. Pepper's was, those albums, Yesterday and Today and Rubber Soul,
0: uh-huh.
1: That's my favorite Beatles period right there.
0: Rubber Soul was pretty good.
1: Yeah. That's my favorite period. So have you heard of Massive Attack?
0: I have, yes. I'm not very familiar.
1: I was not familiar at all.
0: But I have heard of
1: it. I don't remember how this came to me, but thanks to the web it came to me. This is a British group that do a style called trip-hop. Now, what do you think trip-hop is? Well, it's a music genre defined as a psychedelic fusion of hip-hop, electronica, slow tempos, and an atmospheric sound. It emerged in the late 80s and early 90s, combining influences from jazz, soul, funk, dub. Do you ever hear of a style called dub?
0: I have not, actually.
1: I had neither. It's a style that grew out of reggae and rap.
0: Ah,
1: so what we're going to hear, which I think is quite stunning, and we'll go out with it, is a song called Angel, and you're going to hear some hip-hop, some electronica, some atmospheric slow sounds. You're going to hear some funk, some soul, some dub, and some rap.
0: All that's in there.
1: We're going to give it all to you.
0: Interesting.
1: At once.
0: I just looked it up in our computer, and we have three Massive Attack songs in the computer.
1: That's why the station is impressive.
0: Yeah, I know. It is.
1: It is expansive.
0: It's amazing.
1: So we're going to go out with this. But anyway, first, Ron Van Wormer, thank you for that amazing dream.
0: Yeah, I'm still working on it.
1: You'll keep me posted on it. We can work it again. Now, if any of you out there have a dream you want to work on the radio, we can do it over the phone, live on the air.
0: I love to hear other people's dreams, too.
1: It's just fabulous. And we're going to get Michael Callahan back, who came in with an amazing dream. And I have a woman is going to give us a dream next week, who was in a number of my dream groups.
0: I just saw Susan Rosen the other day.
1: Susan has moved closer to me now.
0: We talked about dreams.
1: Yeah. She's one of my dream colleagues. And so if you have a dream you'd like us to play and work on the air, because, as I said, every dream is totally unique to the dreamer and has something to say to all of us.
0: Mm.
1: You can email me, dgrunther1@gmail.com. And you can either email me the dream, but you don't have to. You can just say, I have a dream I'd like to work on the air, and just give me the basics of the dream. And we'll work it on the air. I'll get in touch with you, and we'll figure it out. And I'll be keeping up to date on the website I'm developing around this work. It's fascinating, it's enjoyable, but it's so important.
0: And they could either come into the studio, or we could do it on the phone.
1: We're happy to do it on the phone, or you can come in the studio, and we'll work the dream. And it's really enlightening.
0: Yeah.
1: I have gotten to a place in my life where I'm so fascinated by my dream and people's dreams that I find a lot of other talk not interesting anymore.
0: Yeah.
1: You know? Think about it. What better movies do we have than our dreams?
0: Oh, I sleep to dream.
1: I mean, it's like David Lynch is living with us, right? I mean, or Hitchcock or something. And anyway, let's go out with Massive Attack. This is a really cool vibe. And Ron Van Wormer, the rumor is you're going to stick around the rest of this morning and play great music for us.
0: That's exactly what I'm going to do.
1: Stay dry, everybody.

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0: Leon Bridges, Bad, Bad News. Radio Woodstock, 100.1. Never bad news. Beautiful people. If it was the 60s, if 60s was 90s, is the name of that song. And Houndmouth, before that, did Heavy Eyes. I'm Ron Van Warmer. Thanks for joining me here this morning on this kind of a rainy, wet Sunday morning. We're going to see more rain today and right into tomorrow. But it looks like we're not getting the nor'easter that is hitting the coast, and that's a good thing. I know a lot of people lost some power yesterday, but they're working on that. If it hasn't all been restored, I know they are working it. I saw some trucks out early this morning when I was on my way here. So it looks like they worked through the night because it was still dark when I came out. So, but we're going to see some showers today and some wind as well, gusts up as high as 40 miles per hour. And as I say, there's about an 80% chance of precipitation throughout the day. And temperatures, not getting out of the 60s today. But things turn better as the days go by. Monday is still going to have some showers, but by Tuesday, it's going to be partly sunny and the temperature is back up in the 70s, mid-70s and upper 70s Thursday and Friday. So, big switch coming our way. We're going to come back with music in just about 90 seconds. John Mayer, got some Peter Tosh all queued up and ready to go as well.
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0: Tune Yards and Hold Yourself, Radio Woodstock 100.1. Peter Tosh, before that, Don't Look Back, getting some help from Mick Jagger on that. Kevin Morby, before that, did 100,000, and we heard from John Mayer. And why Georgia? I'm Ron Van Warmer. There's a live art auction coming up for the Woodstock School of Art on December 21st, October 21st, sorry. And right now you can win a pair of tickets to that live art auction for the Woodstock School of Art at RadioWoodstock.com, right on the contest page. 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We're going to come back in just about 90 seconds. Got some David Bowie to kick things off. We'll hear from Mount Joy as well.
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0: That the Radio Woodstock Song of the Week from Hollis Brown, Garage Days. We're in Mount Joy, we heard Silver Lining, kind of a joyful song from Mount Joy. David Bowie before that did Starman. Got more music on the way for you in just a moment. We're going to hear from Bob Dylan, Counting Crows, and more. The wind out there seems to be the biggest impact of this storm, this nor'easter, much more so than the rain, actually. And it knocked out power for about 16,000 Ulster County residents. Hardest hit, of course, Woodstock and Hurley. But they're saying that everybody should have their power back on sometime around noon tomorrow. Hopefully, it'll be a little bit faster than that. There's still some outages around the area. Dutchess, Orange, Delaware counties all have power outages as well. So it's not just Ulster County, but of course, Woodstock is among the hardest hit, and Hurley, which is, of course, right next door. But power's on here, and we're going to keep broadcasting. Even if the power goes out, we're all set to keep on broadcasting. Bob Dylan is up next. We're going to come back with him after we hear from some of our great supporters here at Radio Woodstock. We'll be back in about 90 seconds.
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Counting Crows, round here, Radio Woodstock, 100.1. The Style Council before that, the ever-changing moods. We heard from Nathaniel Rateliff and the Night Sweats with a song called Heartless. And Bob Dylan started things off with Knocking on Heaven's Door. I'm Ron Van Warmer. Thanks for joining me here this morning. That's a windy, windy Sunday morning. And that wind is blowing a lot of leaves off the trees a bit prematurely. But I'm told that the weather conditions throughout the summer have created what could be a bumper, colorful autumn. So we got that to look forward to. Should be a really good one, too. Hasn't started yet. Trees are mostly green, so a lot of leaves are staying on the trees. That's a good thing. Let's get right back to music here. One of my favorite songs from camp. Little song called By and By.

0: And Jerry Garcia, The Wheel, Radio Woodstock 100.1. Michael Kiwanuka before that did Floating Parade. We heard S.G. Goodman in there as well with Fire Sign. And Camp, starting off that set with By and By, one of my favorite songs from Camp. And I have a lot of favorite songs from Camp. Great band. I love them. I think they're great. Speaking of great bands, The Killers are going to be up next with one of my favorites from them. Meanwhile, I want to remind you, once again, to check out the Radio Woodstock contest page, because there's always something great to be had there, absolutely free. 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So check that out. 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

0: That's Jane's Addiction. Jane Says, Radio Woodstock 100.1. The Red Clay Strays before that did On My Knees. We heard from Paul Shalda in there as well with Between Two Cities. And The Killers doing one of my favorite songs, Human, the name of that. I love that song. It gets me every time. Are We Human? We're going to come back in just about less than 90 seconds with some music from Robert Plant and Alison Krauss and much more.
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0: That's Freedom Bus, Sheryl Crow, Radio Woodstock 100.1. Getting some help from Jesse Wells on that song. I just discovered Jesse Wells not so long ago, right here on Radio Woodstock, and have really been enjoying the music of Jesse Wells very much. The Verve Pipe before that did The Freshman. We heard Robert Plant and Alison Krauss starting off that set with Can't Let Go. Time for me to go, though. Stick around. John Moses is going to take over the reins here, Radio Woodstock, and he's got lots of great music coming your way for the next few hours. Do stick around for that. I'll see you back here again next Saturday morning at the early hour of 7 a.m. for Acoustic Breakfast. Please get up, join me for that, and have a great week, everyone. I'll see you back here again on Saturday. Bye.
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a question I'm always asking myself. How lonely is lonely? The Sincere's coming in hot for a Sunday morning, moving into one from Cat Power, I Believe in You, on your radio dial.

0: My home state's pride and joy, Vermont's own Grace Potter, Main Street, USA, paving the way here on DST. It's little old me, John Moses, checking in, as is tradition, each and every Sunday. I am here with you from now until 3 p.m. Can you believe it? 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If you've got something to say about it, RadioWoodstock.com, to idly admire our playlist from the shadows, as one does. 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Nick Armstrong, The Stones, Alabama Shakes, and more. Coming up after these words, it's Radio Woodstock.
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0: the way back from behind the arc. 1987's The Joshua Tree. It's you two for three. With or Without You resonates in your speakers ahead of some ads. Lake Street Dive up next. Head of the noon hour. It's DST.
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One from the Talking Heads, guiding us into new stuff from the Bamboos out of Australia. This is a 10-piece band. It's got a new album coming out November 6th. We'll hear The High Priestess of Soul, that title in quotes per my notes. Kylie Aldist on vocals, Sugar on Top is the tune. Sounds like this.

0: King Gizzard and the Lizard Wizard, Magenta Mountain, providing a tasteful dose of groove and alliteration for the noon hour. It's John Moses at the helm here. I haven't decided if I want to steer toward open waters or just directly into a glacier. Maybe both. 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

0: Beck has a new album out, Ride Lonesome. New as of the 18th, Disappearing Act is our single of choice here on DST, riding into an ad break and guiding us into the latest from Pokey LaFarge on the other side. He's going to be joining us at Assembly in November. We'll get a taste of what that sounds like after these messages.
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0: From across the pond, the last dinner party, nothing matters, says them. Moving into some new and forthcoming material, homegrown, as a matter of fact, from upstate, out of my stomping grounds in Poughkeepsie. Their new record, Abalone, comes out October 2nd on Cumulus White Vinyl, in addition to digital platforms, courtesy of our friends at Royal Potato Family. Let's check out the lead single from that record, track 2, to be exact, Slow Down, on your dial.
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0: Elton John from 1974's Caribou album, Don't Let the Sun Down on Me, plays out on this Sunday afternoon as we've traversed music from down the road across the globe in this last set. All things old gold, new and true here on this beautiful station. And we'd have it no other way. It's John Moses at the controls here with you until 3 p.m. playing nothing but the hits for Songtember. We're celebrating songs all month long. I've got some heavy hitters integrated in our next quintet of tunes. Elvis Costello, the Chili Peppers, The Who, and more after these words. It's DST.
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0: Brandi Carlile teaming up with Andrew Watts, Aaron Dessner, and Justin Vernon, a.k.a. Bon Iver, on production. Returning to Myself returns to our ears on DST. We'll hit some ads and try some Grace Bowers and Hodgepodge on for size on the other side. Tell Me Why You Do That will be the tune. We're going to find out why in mere moments.
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Heavy blues rock, the latest from Dylan Doyle, Running in the Night, new as of August. And if you like how that one sounds, check them out at Oktoberfest in Hudson on 10-3. It goes down at 76 North 7th Street at 2 p.m. You got it? Put it on your calendar. Let's do one from Steven Sanchez, Be More, in your ears right now.

streets of shame. Both dirty, both mean. 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And I dreamed your dream for you, and now your dream is real.

0: Neil Young, Out on the Weekend, as we are right now, rounding out your Sunday afternoon. It's John Moses here with you until the top of the hour. I've got 10,000 Maniacs. After these messages, along with cuts from Joy Oladokun, Nilufer Yanya, and other fun names to say, six songs after a quick set of ads, it's all happening on DST.
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0: Gregory Alan Isakoff, The Fall will send me back to it. I'm loving this fall weather. This is when I thrive. My wardrobe is the best in these months. So if you've ever imagined what I look like when you hear the sweet dulcet tones of my voice on air, now's the time. I look great. It's John Moses checking in the checkout as is tradition on these Sunday afternoons. Catch me next week. Same bat time, same bat channel, 11 a.m. into the mid-afternoon. Well, I will pass things off to the Rock Doc at the top of the hour and Joel to guide us into the early evening after that. All things working in tandem as they do as part of our weekend programming here on Radio Woodstock, supported by Upstate Curious, helping you find your dream home upstate so your weekends can keep getting longer. 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For more information, I've got a few more minutes left, which means I've got a few more tunes for your ear holes. In celebration of Songtember, where we're playing songs all month long, we are going to dive into the Cars and see what else we can get away with the time we have before I truly have to skedaddle. It is music now, forever, and always on Radio Woodstock.
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0: This is Neil Ratner Rock here on WDST Radio Woodstock with another episode of This Week in Rock with support from Transcendental and my friend, the amazing dentist and rock star Bruce Milner. Visit Transcendental, his stunning new office at 2 Maverick Road on the corner of Maverick Road and Route 375. Ray Charles was born on September 23rd, 1930. Known to his friends as Brother Ray, he was among the inaugural inductees into the Rock and Roll Hall of Fame in 1986. In 2023, Rolling Stone ranked him number 2 on its list of the 100 greatest singers of all time, and 10 of his recordings have been inducted into the Grammy Hall of Fame. Citing Nat King Cole as his primary influence, Charles pioneered the soul music genre during the 1950s by combining elements of blues, jazz, rhythm and blues, and gospel. Then during the 60s, Ray recorded the album Modern Sounds in Country and Western Music, where he took country, folk, and Western music standards and reworked them in different styles, including pop, R&B, and jazz. Born in Albany, Georgia, he lost his vision as a child, possibly due to glaucoma, and consequently wore dark glasses. Charles's style and success had an influence on a number of highly successful artists, including Elvis Presley, Aretha Franklin, and Van Morrison, with Frank Sinatra calling Ray the only true genius in show business. Charles was also an inspiration to Pink Floyd member Roger Waters, who said, "I was about 15, in the middle of the night with friends. We were listening to jazz. It was Georgia on my mind. Ray Charles's version. Then I thought, one day, if I make some people feel only 1/20th of what I'm feeling now, it'll be quite enough for me." When Ray signed with Atlantic Records in 1952, label head Ahmet Ertegun and producer Jerry Wexler encouraged him to expand his repertoire and soon found that a hands-off approach worked best, with Wexler later saying, "I realized the best thing I could do with Ray was leave him alone." What I'd Say, released by Atlantic Records in 1959, was the song that finally broke Ray Charles into mainstream pop music. And as Ray described, the song was an accident of fate.
1: After intermission, we came back at 12, and I played just about everything I could think of, and still I had about 10 more minutes to go. And I said, "Oh, man, what am I going to do?" So I told the guys in the band, I said, "I don't know what this is, guys, but just follow me." And I told the girls, I said, "Whatever I say, you say. Just repeat after me." And I just went, doom, doom, doom, doom, doom, doom, doom, doom. And the people stopped, went crazy on the dance floor. I mean, they just went nuts. And I couldn't believe that. You know, I mean, they were just dancing away with that. So I said to myself, this is pretty good. So the next night, I said, "I'm going to try this thing again," and see, which is in a different city, you know. I said, "I'm going to see if the people like it in this." And sure enough, when I started playing that, I don't know what it was about that. Doom, doom, doom, doom, doom. I don't know what it was, but it grabbed people. Yes. So I called Jerry and I said, "Man, I don't know what it is, but I got a song down here that I just made up." You know what I mean? Because it's true. I just made up the lyrics, just singing lyrics. You know, I mean, I wrote songs. Yes. Of course, you know that.
2: Yes.
1: So
2: of course,
1: I just improvised, just made up verses on the spot. That's all what I say is just a bunch of verses. But if you listen to it, or to the verses, you'll realize that they're not connected. They're just yes. verses. That's all. You know, no story.
2: Yes.
1: They're just and so Jerry says, "Well, hey, man. You know, you guys come on into New York and let's record this thing that you seem to have to be so enthused about." And we recorded it and they put it out, and it's history.
0: All right, let's listen. Ray Charles and What I'd Say.

What's that? What's that? What time? All right.

That's it for today. I hope you enjoyed it. This is Neil Ratner Rock Doc. Please join me again next week for This Week in Rock, right here on WDST Radio Woodstock. Also, visit me on Facebook at Neil Ratner Rock Doc. And always remember, keep on rockin'.

New music from Eddie Ninevolt. It's called Blowing Up. And if you recognize some of the guitar work in that, it's because Marcus King lent his guitar chops to that brand new song here on Radio Woodstock 100.1. The Rat Boys getting our show started together with Penny in the Lake. Well, good afternoon. Hope you're doing well today. My name is Joel Simon, and I will be curating our Sunday fun day together up until 7 o'clock, mixing in some music, some old, some new. We'll cover, I don't know, some covers and some more collaborations. So let's get comfortable, you and I together. Here's Miko Marks.

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0: Hang on to yourself. So says David Bowie here on Radio Woodstock, 100.1. She's a beauty from the tubes. And Lake Street Dive getting that set started with You're Never Around. 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

That's the Bel Air Lip Balms, called Another World, here on Radio Woodstock 100.1. Band is from Australia. I was kind of wondering where they got the name from, so I did a little digging. Turns out that they liked the name of this very obscure skateboard company from California, and so they named the band after it, although none of the members of the band are actually into skateboarding. Hey, I'm Joel. Here are the Black Crowes.

0: That's the latest from Wishy. It's called Sensational. Camp Giving Us Mistakes, Adrian Lanker's Fool, and Elliot Smith, Son of Sam. I'm Joel. 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
1: A couple of very unique voices and a very nice collaboration there between John Prine and Iris Dement, in spite of ourselves, here on Radio Woodstock. 100.1, Jason Isbell and his band, The 400 Units, Something to Love, and Grace is Gone from Dave Matthews. 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I'm going to come back, play a little Mount Joy for you. They just came off a very successful couple of nights down at Madison Square Garden. 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

And after 3 days of drinking with Davidoff, I just get an inkling to go on home. So I'm walking down Cold Harbor Lane, head hung low, 3 or 4 in the morning. The sun's coming up and the birds are out singing. I let myself into my pad, wind my way up that spiral staircase.

That's Still Cold from the Improvement Movement, former Radio Woodstock member Song of the Week, and The War on Drugs giving us pain. Here's Teddy Thompson. New York Times recently said one of the most gifted singer-songwriters of his generation. I got to agree, he's got some voice. Here it is on Radio Woodstock.

0: The Stones, Salt of the Earth, coming off of Beggar's Banquet. I was out to dinner with some friends recently. We were talking about music and got into the discussion, hey, who's your favorite guitar player? I'm not going to touch that one because you can make a list and we can all agree to disagree. And I think the same thing comes with classic rock albums and bands like the Rolling Stones. We were talking about that as well, came up and said, well, what's your favorite Stones album? Guy's a big Stones fan. I'm a big Stones fan. Greg Gattin's a big, you know, Rolling Stones fan. But I think if you ask, you're going to get different answers. So here's my best advice. When a band has been around that long and plays such great music, new or old, grab it. You know, if you have a turntable, put the vinyl on. If you have, you know, streaming or something digitally, Beggar's Banquet is just a great album. But, you know, challenge me. Tell me I'm wrong. Pretty much every Stones album. It's pretty darn good. That's why I like to play it here on Radio Woodstock 100.1. I'm Joel. Let me just take a fast break. Going to come back. A little Houndmouth and the Allman Brothers.
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5: 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Right here on

0: Another band that's kind of redefining the jam band genre, but they have a great name, huh? King Gizzard and the Lizard Wizard, Grow Wings and Fly. The very talented Womack Sisters, If I Let You, and Aaron Fraser, giving us a little payback. Well, good evening. Joel along with you. I hope your weekend's going well. 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I'm going to take a fast break. I'm going to come back, a little REM, and some Bruce Hornsby as well.
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4: 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And joining us will be Graham Parker and the Rumor, the Animals, the Bobby Fuller Four. 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

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Band's called Fight Master, All or Nothing. Fleetwood Mac in there, and maybe the superest of supergroups with the Traveling Wilburys, Handle With Care. Remember Susanna Hoff? She used to front the band called the Bangles. Now she's out on her own doing some solo work. She's out on tour supporting this brand new song. We'll give it a listen. It's called Casablanca here on Radio Woodstock, 100.1.

Little anything that's rock and roll, of course. Tom Petty and the Heartbreakers. Happy to tell you that in November, Tom Petty's estate will be releasing a 5-CD set, a box set, not only of some more known stuff, remasters, but a whole bunch of previously unreleased tracks. And that's good news. That's something that I look forward to. Can't tell you how much I miss Tom Petty, and you wonder, hey, if he was still around, music he'd be putting out and the shows that he would do. It's heartbreaking when Tom Petty and the Heartbreakers are just not out playing music. But thank goodness, come November, we'll have 5 new CDs to listen to from Tom Petty. Hollis Brown Band, they have a new album out as well. It is our Radio Woodstock Member Song of the Week. The band hails from Queens, good friends of the radio station. 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It's called Garage Day, our Song of the Week here on Radio Woodstock 100.1.

0: band that was part of that second British invasion, this time in the early 1980s, Tears for Fears, with Sowing the Seeds of Love. Cameron Winters, Love Takes Miles, Harry Nilsson jumping into the fire, and our Radio Woodstock member song of the week, new music from Hollis Brown Band, called Garage Day. 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Consider becoming a member. Well, I'm Joel. It's been my pleasure to hang out with you and play some good music on a Sunday afternoon into the evening. 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All right, I got to jump. And I'm going to take next week off, taking a little vacation. So we'll see you back in 2 weeks, all right? Let's be nice to one another. Let's stay safe out there. Let's stay human. And please don't forget to eat your vegetables. Little Steven's Underground Garage coming up next, followed by Doug Yowell and his Blues Break. Have yourself a wonderful week. See you in two. Good night.
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10: Now they will know why they are afraid of the dark. 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
11: 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We are controlling transmission.
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0: October 2nd, 1890. Why does that matter? Well, I'll tell you. And quit talking back to the radio before somebody walks in and finds out how crazy you really are. Oh man, I'm turning into him already. He and his brothers would play the Palace Theater in New York for the first time on February 22nd, 1915. This was considered the highest level a vaudeville performer could reach. He spent the next 8 years as one of the top vaudeville acts before moving on to conquer Broadway in 1923. The year before, they changed their names to the ones we would recognize. Leonard would become Chico, Adolph would become Harpo, Herbert Zeppo, Milton Gummo, and Julius would become Groucho.
1: My friend, I am highly gratified at this magnificent display of effusion, and I want you to know...
0: Welcome to the Underground Garage, where we will be celebrating Groucho Marx this week in our usual casually intense manner. He was, after all, a guitar player, you know. Remember him in the rowboat and horse feathers with Thelma Todd? He was playing good. No lip sync either. Death is no impediment in the Underground Garage. We're not prejudiced about such things. Black, white, Arab, Jew, young, old, straight, gay, artist, scientist, alive, dead. We don't care. A member of the family is a member of the family. Everybody's equal in the garage. Some of our best people are dead. Yeah. Some of our rockers rock harder dead than some people out there working right now who are still breathing. Ostensibly. Some people have their biggest hits after they're dead. I have had some of my most rewarding and informative conversations with dead people. I'm not kidding. Most people are far more clear in their thinking, far more profound in their insight after they're dead. They make more sense. They were probably equally intriguing when they were alive, but who notices? Death has a funny way of adding an exclamation point to the sentence that was your life. It makes life an easy-to-understand three-act sitcom rather than an ongoing miniseries. You don't know whether the characters are important, who's going to come and go, what plot lines are going to stick. Life is unfocused. It's unclear, it's confusing. And we're too busy and self-absorbed to think about our own lives, never mind somebody else's. In the final analysis, in regards to the quality of one's work and one's general social standing, let's face it, life is overrated.

The first musical number on the program will be a piccolo solo, which we will skip. And the second number will be Signor Pastrami, the Lithuanian pianist. The signor, for his first selection, will play A Cup of Coffee, A Sandwich, and You from the opera Aida.

0: You know, I think you're the most beautiful woman in the whole world.
1: Do you really?
0: No, but I don't mind lying if it'll get me somewheres.
1: Oh. I shall be in the supper club tonight.
0: The supper club?
1: Yes. Will you join me?
0: Why, are you coming apart?
1: Oh, come on now. You wouldn't say no to a lady.
0: I don't know why not. They always say no to me.

0: We started our tribute to the Marx Brothers with the Marx Brothers of Punk, the Ramones, just across the river in Queens. I'm Against It. The band wrote that one. Bert Kalmer and Harry Ruby wrote Groucho's version, produced by Tommy Erdely, otherwise known as Tommy Ramone, and Ed Giant Stasium. First set started with Easy Beats, Good Times, written by Harry Vanda and George Young. Graham Parker and The Rumor, Pouring It All Out, from their second album, Heat Treatment, 1976, written by Graham and produced by Mutt Lange, who of course would produce George Young's younger brothers in AC/DC. It's all connected, right?
1: Ain't My First Rodeo is the Midnight Cowgirls out of L.A., produced and engineered by Gilby Clark and Jay Rustin.
0: School Days, just to remind you, where some of you will be tomorrow. It's the classic, all the way to number 3 on the charts, the pop charts. Chuck Berry, the first poet of rock and roll. Great Johnny Johnson on piano, Freddie Bilow on drums, and Willie Dixon on bass. And British Invasion at its finest from the Animals, covering Nina Simone's Please Don't Let Me Be Misunderstood, 1965, produced by the great Mickey Most. And let's hear Groucho on his TV show, You Bet Your Life.
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2: 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Why aren't you in Washington?
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10: I don't know what they have to say. It makes no difference anyway. Whatever it is, I'm against it. No matter what it is or who commenced it, I'm against it. Your proposition may be good, but let's have one thing understood. Whatever it is, I'm against it. And even when you've changed it or condensed it, I'm against it. I'm opposed to it. On general principles, I'm opposed to it.
11: Welcome back to the Underground Garage. Salute to Groucho Marx. I was rereading Groucho Marx and other short stories and tall tales by Robert Bader, which I highly recommend. I love reading about the vaudeville days and that whole world. By the time they started making movies, they'd been around. Groucho was 39 when he finally made it. He pretty much introduced the world to cynicism. You know, by the early 30s, he had made and lost a lot of money, and he'd seen everything. And that totally modern cynicism is why the movies hold up better than any of the other comedians, in my opinion. W.C. Fields had that thing too, but Groucho was the king of the cynics. And as cynical as we are right now, and we live in a terminally cynical culture,
12: we still haven't caught up to him. And that was the 1920s, 1930s.
11: The Marx Brothers had a very successful Broadway run, and Groucho's brother Chico spent every penny on parties, women, boats, horses, And Groucho saved every penny. He used to lecture his brother all the time, don't spend all your money. And then Groucho lost every penny in the stock market crash in 1929. So that was the attitude he came with when he finally hit the national stage. He had the greatest writers in the world, but that was no act. Nobody's that good an actor.

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1: Floor?
0: I want to register a complaint.
1: Why, what's the matter?
0: Matter enough. You know who sneaked into my stateroom at 3 o'clock this morning?
1: Who did that?
0: Nobody, and that's my complaint. 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I want gaiety, laughter, ha-cha-cha. I want to dance.

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0: We started that set with the Birds. She Don't Care About Time from the incredible Turn, Turn, Turn, their second album. Their second of, what, five, six, seven incredible albums in a row. Written by Gene Clark, who left soon after the second record. And produced by Terry Melcher, who we lost way too soon. And if it had been up to Charles Manson, it would have been even sooner. La Bobby Fuller for Let Her Dance. Fantastic stuff. Out of Texas, 1965. Produced by the great Bob Keane, who you can hear tapping on a beer bottle if you have headphones on and have been smoking something illegal. Out of Miami, but forever part of the Memphis family, Sam and Dave, You Don't Know Like I Know. Their third single on Stax, written as usual by Isaac Hayes and David Porter. Sam is still going strong, man. Hi, Sam, if you're listening. Still sounds fantastic.
1: Everybody Wants to Rock and Roll is prima donna. The album is Friends of Jesse Malin, I Would Do It For You, Volume 1. Tribute to Jesse and bands doing stuff that he has written. Lyle Heisen produced it.

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Welcome back to the Underground Garage. I am the sixth Marx brother, Mooko, because I'm a Mook. How did they get their nicknames, you ask? Well, they were on the vaudeville circuit performing with Art Fisher in Galesburg, Illinois. And according to Rob, who wrote the book, during a card game on the night of May 15th, 1914, as Art dealt the cards, he began to name them one at a time. And it stuck. The famous critic Alexander Wilcott convinced them to use the names in the act, and they gave